0: I know what I was feeling. What was that thing?
1: It's Chrissy keeping you company on your ride home. Here's Max McNown, Better Me For You.

0: Hey, it's Christy. We're sharing our stories of how our dogs have us trained. Dave said that his dog always wakes him up at 5 a.m., even on the weekends. But once Dave is up, he said his dog goes back to sleep till about 9. That's classic. Kelly's dog trained her to leave an umbrella by the door because the dog refuses to pee outside when it's raining. Great one. We're coming back with FGL next.
1: You make our... And we're live here outside the Perez family home just waiting for the... And there they go! 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

been thinking about how much Dolly Parton was part of my childhood. We love those specials with her and Kenny Rogers, and we know all the words to their Christmas albums. It makes me happy and sad at the same time, but great memories.

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1: Hey, program's not done. 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
0: Now, here's your host, the voice of the Bobcats, Keaton Galobli.
2: Hello, hello, hello. How we doing? Yes. Oh, what a crowd we have today at Buffalo Wild Wings as we are ready to go for the 2026 football season. I'm Keaton Galogli, and again, boy, what a great crowd we have here today. I know, give yourselves a round of applause. We're going to be at Buffalo Wild Wings every Wednesday night at 6:30 p.m. for Cat Chat throughout the regular season. We will not do the bye week during that bye week, but other than that, we'll be here all season long throughout the regular season. All right, our player guests today, as usual, we will have two player guests. We will have running back Jared White joining the show today. Yeah, excited to talk to Jared White. I haven't talked to him on the show since 2023, and we'll be talking to punt holder athletic specialist Colby Froker today as well. Yeah, excited to talk to Colby as well. So excited for all of that. But first, we get to say hello to head coach Brent Vegan. Coach, how we doing? How we feeling?
3: Doing well. This is a sign that we're back.
2: Yeah, yes.
3: Cat Chat. Yeah, it's great to be in game week and just a couple days away from this 26 season taking flight.
2: Yeah, everybody's chomping at the bit at this point. Overall, just how you feeling coming out of fall camp and coming out of everything that has been going on over the summer after touring a lot of trophies around.

0: the state and beyond.
1: Yeah, it's been a real good calendar year, obviously. And in saying that, all the celebrations and all the opportunities that the championship created, but more so this team, really starting back in the middle of January, working real hard in the winter, having a really productive spring ball, a great summer. Really, really appreciated the work that the guys did in the summer, and then fall camp is followed suit. Now it's about playing someone else and seeing where we're at. That's always this anticipation that comes this week. There's a lot of curiosity and just where we're at, who we are, who some guys are, all the things that will play out here starting this Saturday.
0: Yeah, we're looking forward to it. And on Saturday, it's going to be a little bit of a later kickoff. We got the 8 p.m. kickoff, so we'll be on the air at 7 p.m. from St. George against the Utah Tech Trailblazers. Cats obviously went down there in 2024, played them for the Gold Rush game in 2023 when Jared White had a couple of touchdowns in that game. But the difference this year is that it is a Big Sky game. So we do have a little bit of a different look with Utah Tech and Southern Utah joining the conference. Sac State off to the MAC, and now a 9-game conference schedule as well. We're going to have this first game of the year conference game for a little while, but overall a 9-game conference schedule, how does that sit with you? Is it something that makes any difference, or is it just kind of ho-hum, take what comes your way?
1: I think so. You look at the two teams that were added. I think a lot of us were playing either one or both of them in the non-conference anyways. I know scheduling continues to be a challenge year in, year out, so getting another game locked in, I think, from an athletic director perspective and even from a conference perspective, made sense. And I think these two schools certainly geographically are a fit, and I know they're doing everything they can to continue to raise their profile. So all for it. You love the first game being a conference game. I don't know. It doesn't really matter. That's where it's at. And we'll deal with that for a couple years. Then I think we'll settle into, the traditional non-league game starting off the season. And then, that 9-game, 9 games in 10 weeks, I suppose, is the way it'll set up in a few years.
0: Yeah. All right. Well, here we go with that. The other thing, I guess this is more of a paper or roster change, but it may start to confuse some people, is the new classifications we're going to see on rosters. So you're not going to see red shirt on any roster anymore. So, for example, Adam Jones would be a red shirt junior going into this year. He is now listed on the roster as a senior, but he does have one more year of eligibility. So the guys who are in their final year are going to have fifth, like just the number five listed. So even a guy like a sixth-year player like Justin Lamson or a Titan Fleischman still have fifth listed. So just kind of one of those little things. I'm sure people will be a little bit confused when they see Adam Jones listed as senior, but he does have another year of eligibility.
1: Makes no sense. Yeah, why we couldn't just go first year, second year, third year, fourth year, fifth year, sixth year, I don't know, because we'll have senior day, and it'll be our fifth year guys going through senior day, our seniors will be waiting in the wings. So I don't know. They must have figured that was the easiest path forward. But I think the rule change and allowing for our true freshmen to play in games and have 5 years to, play five, I do think that's a good change. We were in a world where they could play 4 games, they could still redshirt, and I know that was always a factor for a couple guys. Most of our freshmen still won't play, but we'll have a few that will, and now we don't have to go through that. And ultimately, wrangling all these ages into college athletics, I do think is a good thing. So I know we're still working through the 22 class and the ramifications there. But we'll get there soon, and we're taking small steps to make sense of it all.
0: Right. So, yeah, that rule is five seasons, 5 academic years, no red shirts, nothing. So you get to just play five academic seasons, 5 athletic years, and that's it. So you did mention, that means you can play some freshmen without having to count those 4 games, but also remember you could play as many postseason games as you want, yada, yada, yada. Who are maybe some of the true freshmen Bobcat fans can get excited about seeing and thrown into the fire here these next couple weeks?
1: Well, I know you're going to see Carter Dahlke. Carter from Bozeman here went to Gallatin, was here with us in the spring semester, so maybe got a little bit of a jump there, but has done really well. And he would have been one of those guys, just in part because of the makeup of our receiver room, we would have had to at least think twice about how we used him, but now we don't. And I think Carter's really going to make an impact this year, offense, special teams. I know on the defensive side, looking at several of those true freshmen DBs, and Brian Harris out of Hitchcock, Texas, just south of Texas, I think is definitely going to be a true freshman in the cornerback mix. And then I think there's going to be probably three or four more that find their way into special teams. Caden Steptoe, Josiah Denmark, Elias Bonner out of Billings, and then Abe Rabo out of Lone Peak up in Big Sky.
0: All right, well, that's very, very exciting, and nice to not to have to count those guys' games as they get going. And, you know, Carter Dahlke is also a guy who got here for the spring. So he was going through all the spring practices, went through the spring game and all of that. I know personally just watching him, he looked like a college athlete, even though he was supposed to be second semester of his high school senior year. It does seem like he has stepped in and hasn't missed a beat at all, and looks like he's going to be a contributor as we get going.
1: Yeah, you know, I had a chance to watch Carter play a lot of high school football.
0: Right.
1: He played with Grant for a couple years, and Luke was on the team as a freshman last year, so I got a chance to see him last year. And, you know, just over and over again through those years, he did remarkable things on the high school field, and you think it's going to translate. And he was also, he's not a very big guy, tall guy by any means, but he is a strong guy for his stature. So you felt like physically it would happen sooner than later. And then, you know, just his, I think, competitive nature, his mental makeup, his determination, I think all those attributes along with the talent allowed for us all to happen pretty fast.
0: So, all right, so those are some of the true freshmen. It is an interesting balance on your roster this year. I mean, here you are, you're in year six. It's our fifth year working on these together. But for you to be in your sixth year and have some of the balance between classes, that seems like something, A, you're very excited about, and B, is not very easy to do, especially in the transfer portal age.
1: Yeah, to have, 20 plus in each class is pretty rare, and we have that right now, and that comes about because we've been committed to recruiting high school guys and developing them. We've had very good retention at the same time, and you know that allows for us to have this team that does have a blend of old and young and old, and you know that's where I think you want to be. You don't want to be all lopsided and have you know, a really small class, honestly, like we had last year. We only had 9 seniors, or you don't want to have a class all of a sudden that's got, you know, 30, 35, because that probably means you've been having to inject your program with transfers. You know, we aim to take, you know, 20, 25 high school kids every year, and if you're moving those guys along and you keep that group together, you can have a well-balanced roster like we do, and that's, you know, I think it's not only good for now, but it's good for the future, too.
0: No doubt. Well, interesting to hear about all of that. We are going to take a break. We'll tell you about the schedule for the Bobcat Insider TV show and podcast. Both of those have been recorded this week. Got some stuff on that, which we'll preview for you. And, of course, we've got Jared White and Colby Froker joining the show a little bit later. But first, we're taking a break from Buffalo Wild Wings. 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

0: Montana holds some of the greatest hunting in the country, and much of that occurs on private land. 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
4: 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I'm Keaton Gologli, sitting next to head coach Brent Vegan. 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We'll be putting that out every week. That should be hitting your feeds either Tuesday night or Wednesday mornings each week, and talking to different coaches on that. And coach had a chance to talk to Omar Ibedion this week, who is back on the offensive staff. You might remember he had his 2 years here, freshman All-American, transferred down to Baylor, where he was a little bit closer to home. Great player down there at Baylor, and now this year starting his first year as a coach. Got to be kind of cool when you see these guys continuing to come through and starting their professional careers.
5: Yeah, really excited to have Omar back up here. We also have Nolan Askelson, yep, joined us back in February. You know, two really good players for us, and guys that, you know, maybe like Nolan didn't initially get into coaching, and now this is, you know, really his first coaching gig. And, you know, Omar, I think, had intentions of playing still, and for whatever reason that didn't happen. And I know the timing of it, he was sitting there in May and he was looking for an opportunity, and, you know, said, yeah, absolutely. And he's done a really good job. You could tell that he's dialed in for doing this over the long haul. This isn't something he's just trying out. He knows the game really well. He communicates with the guys really well, has a lot of energy. And, you know, we're just really excited to have him back.
4: Yeah, what's it like for you? Because we've seen this a couple of times now when you're evaluating if you want some of these former players to come and join your staff. Because we do see a lot of this. I mean, a guy like Sean Chambers was there. He's over at Iowa State now. You mentioned these two guys. But, yeah, what's it like when you have those conversations when they're deciding what they want to do and if you want them on your staff?
5: Well, I think you want them to understand what they're getting themselves into, you know, from a commitment perspective. And, you know, you want to do anything you can for them to, right, you know, and I know Omar left us, but there was, you know, it was for good reason. And, you know, I when these guys leave, I, you know, whether they leave with a couple years left, you say, hey, you're a Bobcat. So whatever we can do for you, we want to have you help you. And this was that case. And, you know, I think you want guys to say, hey, this is what I want to do. I know what it's going to entail. And then you give them a little responsibility, and then you give them a little bit more, and you keep adding to it so they can, you know, they can figure out how to do things. Because that's really what it's about. It's being committed. It's being committed, being able to communicate. It's figuring things out. It's not having to be told everything. You know, certainly your knowledge of the game is helpful, but ultimately being a worker, a big piece of the puzzle, you know, that the staff is. And, you know, I think both Nolan and Omar have really done well, and, you know, really excited for their futures.
4: Well, it's fun to see that, and we will talk to Nolan Askelson on that Bobcat Insider podcast here over the coming weeks as well, and you can hear my conversation with Omar Ibedion now wherever you get your podcasts. We also have the Bobcat Insider television show starting up again this week. That will be on Thursday nights at 6:30 p.m. on The Spot, and another airing on Friday at 5 p.m. Myself and Tony Wetmore, who is in the house today as well, hosting that. Justin Lamson was our first guest. And, Coach, I thought it was interesting hearing him talk a little bit about what it meant to him to be named a captain this year. And we talked a lot about his leadership last season. And one of the things that continues to stick out to me is that Oregon game and that time when he kind of came around the edge and challenged one of those Oregon DBs. You could see him

0: It felt like he had something to prove last year, and he was trying to prove it on the field. I imagine now he kind of feels like he's proven that, and he gets to just be one of the guys.
1: Well, I'd say that's Justin's makeup. I think he'll always feel like he has something to prove.
0: Okay.
1: You know, and he didn't take anything for granted. Obviously, we brought him in here with probably the intention that he was going to be our quarterback. He knew that. We knew that. But it was still about putting the work in, becoming a great teammate first. And, you know, that day in Oregon, you know, I think he showed the fire, the competitive nature that we've seen in some other areas, but you see it in the game. You know, and I think last year his leadership grew, but again, he didn't force himself into the situation just because he was a quarterback. And obviously we had the success we did. He had the success he did. He chooses to come back. And then, you know, I think he was a big part of that leadership group that took another step forward going back to January. And, you know, I do think that means a lot to me as a captain. I don't think he took that for granted either. I'm sure he sees himself in that role, but you still get chose to be that. And I know for any of the guys that get chose to be captain, that's a tremendous honor. And, you know, like I said, I think it's something they take very seriously. We have a lot of guys on this roster that are capable of being captains, so to choose even a number of six is challenging, and I think the guys did a good job of that, and I know these guys will take that to heart.
0: Yeah, well, you can hear more about that conversation, what it meant to Justin, on the Bobcat Insider TV show again tomorrow night, Thursday at 6:30 p.m. on the spot. I do want to remind you that Universal Athletic has been a proud supporter of Bobcat Athletics for over 45 years. Check out their great selection of Bobcat apparel and accessories for all your game day needs. I know everybody's excited to see Justin Lamson and both of the Dowlers and everybody else that's kind of coming back this year. It's very exciting to see how many returners you have. Bring us inside a little bit of just the retention, everything you all had to go through last season to retain some of these great players. What were some of the things that these guys wanted to come back for? Like, why is this a place that you're able to retain these types of players year in, year out, and especially last year after all the eyes they had on them?
1: Well, you like to think it's fairly obvious, but there's a lot of things that go into it. I think our support, our game day, this community, the state of Montana, I think there's not a price tag that has on it. There obviously is a price tag out there, and you know, that's the complicating factors for the guys. They have to consider a price tag, and you know, our ability to continue to raise our level of support certainly is a factor, but it's not apples to apples as far as some of the things they were getting offered. But I think our guys understand the success we had and the value in that, creating a legacy and not wanting to disrupt that, and wanting to do it again. They're all competitive guys too. And you know, I think that part played a factor. So, ultimately, I think we had a group of guys that, we had conversations, you know, I would say going back into November, with a lot of them as things were starting to happen. And, you know, that's what I appreciate. They're all willing to at least be open about their thoughts and you know, what was going to be coming their way. And, you know, I think the influence they had on one another, I think, is critical, too. I think this group of guys really does enjoy one another. You know, the brotherhood that we have is real. You know, and again, price tag is one thing, but just how you feel about where you're at and the experience you have is ultimately what these guys are mostly about.
0: Well, I know we're all excited to see that, and they seem also very excited to turn the page. I thought it was interesting hearing Justin and Taco on Monday during their media availability really talk about how excited they were to turn the page. And that leads me to one question I want to ask you about that first meeting you have with the 2026 team, because we have heard your stories of the meeting, you know, that first meeting with the 24 team, that first meeting with the 25 team when you're kind of going through that. It has been one of those things that has set the tone, right? Like, think of that 1-0 mindset everybody was talking about in 2024. A lot of that felt like some of that early conversation. So what was it like when you had that first meeting with the 2026 team to set the tone?
1: Well, we weren't too far removed from winning at this time, you know, so that's obviously a piece. There's faces that aren't there anymore, so that was similar. All the work is ahead, and you are back to square one, and I think our guys had experienced that, maybe a little different feeling for sure, but they'd experienced

0: starting over again and realizing it's a new team. And, you know, I think we addressed the fact that, hey, there's going to be experiences, opportunities that come our way over the course of the next several months that we celebrate last year. So we don't want to just shy away from that at all. I think we got to lean into the process of how we did what we did, but understand that that doesn't guarantee us anything. And you know, truly being motivated by success, it's a tougher motivation. It just, human nature doesn't work quite that way. To be motivated by failure is pretty simple, I think. But to be motivated because you recognize what you just did and you want to do it again, and then you got to look back and say how we did it. Well, we went back to square one that previous January and went to work. And you know, I think our older group has been very conscious of entitlement, complacency, those types of words and feelings and what that looks like. And, you know, I think they've held this group to maybe even a higher standard than before. And I think as coaches, we're mostly the same, but there's differences on the coaching staff. And I think that piece plays into just this being a new outfit. Yeah. We've done a lot of things the same way. Why would you change a lot of things? But there's other things that we've done differently. And, you know, I think even down to schematics will be a little bit different than we were. And, you know, that's why it is so nice to get to this point now here at the end of August. And okay, now we can start playing games and we can show what this group is made of. And we are not going to be perfect by any stretch. So I'm really interested the first time it doesn't quite go our way. How do we respond? And we've been talking about that quite a bit. And, I think this team has what it's made of to keep responding the right way, over the next few months.
1: All right. Well, we got a long, long journey and a long march starting up here soon. And, we're going to be talking to a couple of those guys who will be a big part of it in a moment in, Jared White and, Colby Froker. But, coach, appreciate the time, and we'll have you back up to preview this Utah Tech game in just a bit.
0: Sounds good.
1: All right. We're taking a break from Buffalo Wild Wings. 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
1: We are back live at Buffalo Wild Wings for Cat Chat. I'm Keaton Gilogley, joined now by running back Jared White. Jared, how we doing? How we feeling, man?
8: Doing great, feeling great.
1: All right, well, excited to chat with you here as you head into your final season. Man, last time we talked here on Cat Chat, it was 2023.
8: Long time ago.
1: Yes.
8: Long time ago.
1: It was week 8 of that year. Yeah, quite a life we have all lived since then. How different of a player and man are you today than you were way back at the end of 23?
8: I'd say same player, very much different man. Very different man.
1: Yeah, where have you grown? Where have you changed the most over these years in your time here in Bozeman?
8: I'd say mentally for sure. You know, just get myself back on track, doing the things I want to do, and yeah.
1: Yeah, what were you doing to get yourself on track mentally? I mean, we know it's something a lot of guys have talked about. Coach Sean Heron is a guy who talks a lot about the mental skills. It's still kind of a newer skill over the last, I don't know what, 15, 20 years or so. But, yeah, what did you do to get yourself on track mentally?
8: Learning to get myself out of my head. You know, I'm very critical of myself. It's probably my biggest weakness. I beat myself up a lot, and just learning how to have positive talk to myself and just be where my feet are, that's the biggest change.
1: Yeah, there was a saying when I was working in the Mariners organization at baseball, it was embrace your grass.
8: Mm-hmm.
1: You know, you're on the baseball diamonds all the time.
8: Yep.
1: You may be in single A or double A and you want to be in the big leagues,
8: yep,
1: but you got to embrace your grass. Who did you get some of those skills from? Was it Coach Heron? Was it your family? Was it other players?
8: Coach Heron, for sure. Both of my parents, you know, they're both hardworking. They've just taught me to be calm, especially my dad. He's taught me to be calm under pressure and just take everything in and just relax.
1: Yeah. All right. Well, we're looking out on the field. We're also, you know, we're glad you're here. We're glad and excited to see you continue going. But, you know, you did jump into the transfer portal for a quick bit in 24 and decided to return. Bring us inside a little bit, just kind of what's that like? And I know it's exciting for people to feel like, hey, you had a chance to go test the waters, but you're back here. You're going to be a Bobcat for life. So just kind of take us back to that a little bit.
8: Yeah, I talked to Coach Vegan. I told him I was going to hit the portal, and then I went on a couple of visits, and he called me. He was like, we would love to have you back. And I go, Coach, I know, like, there's no other place I'd rather be than in Montana and Bozeman. And I was like, it wasn't really a second thought, and I just came back.
1: Yeah, it's amazing how sometimes you can kind of just see for a second what's out there, and it really brings a lot of gratitude back. What is it? What is it about this place that just gives you so much gratitude?
8: The family we built as a team. You know, some of my best friends are on this team now, like some players that have left. Jacob Trimble.
1: Yeah.
8: He was one of my best friends. Now Malachi Clunch, Cedric Jefferson also left. Those are some of my closest guys, and it's just, I feel like you don't get that very, like, anywhere else.
1: Yeah.
8: And yeah.
1: Yeah. It's fun to see, and it sounds cliche when we talk brotherhood, you know, and the chemistry. And I know Coach Vegan's done a lot to try to build that by, you know, doing a grill off or doing X, Y, and Z, whatever kind of stuff that is. How does that brotherhood pay off and play out on game day when, you know, it's live ammunition out there?
8: I mean, we have a bunch of different people. Like, I'm from Dallas, Texas, and then Bryce Grebe's from
1: Millstone.
8: Yeah. And it's just like, me and Bryce, we've built a relationship over the years. I'd say I'm pretty close to him, and it's just bringing different types of people together like that, just meshing together, and like we just build a relationship, and it shows on the field because we play as a unit, not as 11 individuals, and yeah.
1: Yeah, that's cool to see and cool to

0: here, you know, you guys meeting in practice, I'm sure, in a couple of gaps.
1: Yeah, for sure. For sure. Me, Cole and Bryce, we were talking a little smack before fall camp. Didn't really get to meet each other in the whole much, but there's definitely some smack talk before fall camp.
0: No doubt. Well, you gotta sharpen those skills.
1: Yeah. Before. Oh, absolutely. Absolutely.
0: No doubt. No doubt. All right. Well, I want to talk. You talked a little bit about some of your mental stuff. You've been putting out a lot of great content this year in particular. You can give Jared a follow at Jared2White. I imagine some of the stuff you've been putting out has been really good for young players, guys kind of come up. Personally, I really enjoy like seeing some of those fundamental drills, like you're doing some of the running back footwork.
1: Yeah.
0: That, to me, is when you can really see just how athletic you guys are and makes me feel like what it would be like to be trying to tackle you guys and just how badly I would whiff. But how's that been going? What has been some of the stuff you've been trying to put out over the course of the year?
1: Well, my high school running back coach, he'd reach out to me because, I mean, he's still coaching at our high school. Just reaching out, asking, like, what some of the other running backs that are there can do. I was like, well, if I'm telling him, why not just put it out on social media? Because I know, because me personally, I mean, I had an older brother, but he didn't play college football. So I was kind of looking to my dad. He played college football, but it was kind of a minute ago.
0: Right.
1: College football's changed a little bit. So
0: Here or there.
1: Yeah. And then I was like, okay, if I was in their position, what would I want to see? What would I want to hear? What would I want to learn?
0: Yeah. And have you gotten a good response so far?
1: Oh, absolutely. I have, yes.
0: Yeah. The other thing that you've brought up on some of your stuff is creating that identity outside of sports. I know it's something I've had to do as well. How did you done that, and what is some of the identity you have outside of football right now?
1: Right now, it's golf. Trying to get back into golf.
0: Okay.
1: Not the greatest. I used to be a little better, but not the greatest right now, getting back into it. But, yeah, creating an identity outside of football, I think it's probably the biggest thing any college athlete can do, because like there was a time I didn't know if I wanted to still play college football, and I was like, okay, what do I need to do to still love football and still be happy at the same time? I was like, okay, I need to establish a life outside of this sport so I can just go in it every day positive.
0: Yeah. Well, we're going to talk to Colby Froelker, and he's a tremendous golfer as well. Have you played with him?
1: We're trying to set a game up. We haven't yet, but
0: okay.
1: We're definitely going to play together.
0: All right, good.
1: Sure.
0: I like that. Now, do you get intimidated if you play with somebody that's, like, better than you, or are you, like, excited?
1: No. For him, he's going to teach me a lot. I'm not going to lie. He's going to teach me a lot.
0: All right, good. I'm excited. We'll look forward to, I'm sure, some of the content. Maybe you mic him up while you're getting coached.
1: Oh, absolutely.
0: All right, good.
1: Absolutely.
0: I look forward to hearing some of that. And you can follow Jared on Instagram at Jared2White. All right, before we let you go, got to ask you a little bit about some of your teammates and what we're going to see. First of all, this offensive line, Aiden Kaplan in its center. Obviously, Titan Fleischman, Braden Zimmer, Burke Mastel, and Everett Carr, Dalen Rollins, all these guys are going to get a lot of time. What are you seeing from this offensive line, and why should Bobcat fans be excited about the John Joy Mafia this season?
1: Specifically, Aiden Kapp, I mean, there's no real fallout from JT. JT taught Kapp a lot.
0: Yeah.
1: So it's same guys as last year. I mean, they're called John Joy Mafia for a reason. They play like a mafia, five of them, just one unit. I'm ready to run behind them.
0: Well, we can't wait. One of the guys you did run behind was Omar Ibedion a couple years ago. He's back as a coach now. What's it like having to refer to him as Coach Omar now?
1: It's weird. I mean, it's very weird. I catch myself calling him Omar way too much. I'm not going to lie. But it's for the offensive line, it's good because I know how Omar is as a player. And if he can coach them to be like him, we'll be more than okay.
0: Yeah, what's he like as a coach now? I mean, is he really intense, really animated, still getting in there?
1: Same way as he was as a player. Same exact way.
0: That's good. Authenticity is good in that game. Adam Jones, primed for a big year. We're all excited for him. What makes Adam Jones so difficult to bring down for some of these defenders?
1: I would just say his intelligence. He's a very smart football player. He knows how to get north and south. Me and him bounce ideas off of each other all the time. And it's when the three of us, actually, me and Colson, when we're together, it's just one big brain. And yeah.
0: I love it. One big hive brain in the backfield.
1: Absolutely.
0: In front of one big hive brain of the offensive line. All right, we're heading to Utah Tech on Saturday to get this season going. Always tough to really get a good scouting report that first week. But still, what are we looking for? What are

0: of the keys we're paying attention to coming up on Saturday?
1: For running back specifically, yeah. Get downhill. Get north and south. I mean, we think we can beat them in the run game like usual. Our run game's always solid. If we get north and south, I think we'll be more than fine.
0: All right. Well, we're looking forward to it. We're looking for some more big plays. You've got one of my favorite stats so far in your career. 5 of your last 7 catches have gone for a touchdown,
1: yep.
0: Which is just crazy. Yep. I love it. You've had so many big plays already, and we're looking forward to more, Jared. Can't wait to see you out there.
1: Can't wait to play.
0: Let's All right. Jared White, we're taking a break from Buffalo Wild Wings. Colby Froker joins us after this. 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
4: 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Colby, how are we doing? How are we feeling, man?
5: Good. How are you?
4: I'm good. It's good to see you up here and get a chance to chat some Bobcat football as we get ready for the first game of the year. I know you guys have all kind of turned the page, but I do have to ask you about the last play of last year, holding for the game-winning walk-off PAT. Did you have nerves when you guys were heading out there?
5: I mean, obviously they're going to be there a little bit, but I think for us, like, that's a kick that we do so often. We practice that so much just for, like, a moment like that. So I think the preparation we had going into it, like, we knew it was going to come down to that, and we kind of knew that, like, hey, this is what's going to happen. We're going to have to win the game with this. And so, like, we were all, I think all three of us were pretty ready for that moment. So, like, the nerves weren't too high at the time.
4: As low as they can be in a moment like that.
5: For sure.
4: What is it like? Bring us inside of, like, how you three, you, Miles Sandstead, Brody Johnson are all kind of just communicating. You know, you see the blocked PAT before that, but then it's fourth down. And just what is it like for all three of you guys just keeping each other level head ready to go?
5: So we were all, like, all three of us were sitting by Monaco on the sideline. Yeah. And I don't know exactly at which point we did it, but I know we all three got together and Miles, like, said a little prayer and everything. And we all just, like, had our hands around each other, like, our arms around each other, just, like, we knew at some point in this game, like, we're going to have to go out there and do something special to, like, help win the game. And so I think just that whole time we were getting prepared, like, throughout every moment that was going on. And I think Miles was a huge part of that. Like, he led us, like, he was telling us what, like, hey, we've been here, we've done this before, all that stuff. So I think he played a very big role in that.
4: Yeah, so Brody puts it right on the money. You put it right down. Miles' foot swings right on through, and it's in. He goes running away. Tell me about what it was like after that thing goes through, and you guys just go sprinting.
5: I was a little mad because I throw my hands up, and I'm, like, ready to celebrate with him. And all of a sudden, he just starts taking off. I'm like, what am I supposed to do? So then I just, like, I didn't know what to do, so then I just started running after him, and then we all kind of, like, got in this little pile up in the middle of the field, and that was pretty fun. I was a little scared because I didn't know what was going to happen, but it was fun. So
4: yeah, he's running away. He's like, where are you going?
5: Yeah, I was like, dude, you just left me.
4: I love it. Well, at that point everybody's just blacking out and enjoying it. It's obviously a moment that will live on forever, and hey, you know, you got to put that football down and do what you got to do. Not something we talk about a ton. You know, we talk about getting shifty for a running back, or we talk about placing the ball for a quarterback. Bring us inside. What are some of the fundamentals and basics of holding for PATs and field goals?
5: I think, like, I don't know. I take a lot of pride in being a good holder. I just know that's important. I mean, if you look at that game, honestly, like, there's a lot of things you could say that changed that game around. But their holder muffed two snaps, and they got two kicks blocked. Like, it's just something that, like, you got to do perfect. And I just want to, like, present the best, like, possible ball for Miles. Like, I've also kicked before, so I know, like, both sides of what it looks like now. And, like, as a kicker, if you see the ball coming in and it's got, like, something weird or, like, the laces, like, there can just, like, that little delay in your mind, it can cause that can cause a missed kick. So I want to be, like, as smooth as I possibly can to get the ball in the, like, the best possible spot for Miles to hit a good ball.
4: Yeah, and tell us a little bit about Brody, too. I mean, you guys both came in together, a couple true freshmen in that role where you got to be perfect and everybody sees when you're not. How was he last year, and what was it like watching Brody just be who he was all last year?
5: It was good. I think as, like, a whole unit, we went through a lot of, like, ups and downs. And I think that ultimately, like, was probably the best thing for us, just, like, being able to – come in and, like, not have everything go perfect.
4: Right.
5: There's a lot of, like, learning points throughout the season, and I think as a whole entire unit, like, coming in as freshmen, like, we kind of expected what was going to happen, but we didn't exactly know. And just, like, you could see it as the season went on. Like, there was, like, a huge turning point after, like, the bye week. But right. I think just as, like, our entire unit, it was just – like, we progressively got better and better and better and better and better until, like, the final game. I think we were all pretty perfect in that game, and, like, that's all we could really ask for, so.
4: Yeah, that's when we needed it, when it was really all on the line. You know, for you to be the punter, kickoff, holder, we know you can kick field goals as well, but obviously this is not your only sport, and you've talked a lot about your athleticism, but what were all the sports you played in high school?
5: So I played football and golf at the same time, and then I played basketball in the winter, and then I played soccer and track in the spring. And I guess my freshman year, I played baseball, too.
4: Okay. So, you know, why, like, did you start to get tired? Like, were you ever at practice, or was it just events?
5: It was during the spring was definitely the busiest time of the year because, like, I'd go to 6 a.m. workouts for football and then go to school, and then I'd go straight to track practice for, like, an hour, and then I'd go straight to soccer practice, and then I'd go straight to, like, basketball games after that. So it was spring got super busy, and it was, like, very long, tiring days, but I think that's honestly, like, who made me who I am today, and just, like, being, like, learning how to, like, time management, how to just, like, not show up to anything in, like, negative attitude way, like, that kind of stuff. Like, everybody's gonna be tired, everybody's got things going on, and I've always just been able to do all that stuff, like, gone into everything, like, all right, if I'm gonna be here, like, I want to be here, and, like, let's make it the best, you know?
4: Right. So how did you decide that football was your path? I mean, how many other opportunities for other sports and different levels were kind of coming your way? I imagine that was really hard to navigate as a 17, 18-year-old kid.
5: Yeah, it got super tough because I think my heart's always been, like, I've always wanted to be a basketball player.
4: Uh-huh.
5: Once I got, like, more into high school and realized that, like, the best opportunity for me is going to be football.
4: Uh-huh.
5: And then my senior year when Montana State started, like, reaching out to me and went to their camp and I got offered here, it was kind of like, that was kind of the turning point. Like, I committed probably, I think it was, like, the third game of my senior year for football. So, like, at that point, I didn't even try to get recruited by anything else after that. Like, I kind of just knew that this was the place to be and this is where I wanted to be. So that gave me, like, that kind of sealed the deal. So
4: yeah, what was it like? I mean, why Montana State? Why did it, for a guy who had so many different opportunities, how did Montana State swoop in and snatch you up early?
5: I think the biggest piece is they, like, reached out to me super early. Kicking recruiting's tough because you have to wait for them to recruit every other position before they start recruiting you. So most other schools wait till, like, the end of the year, till, like, after your senior season. So when I got my offer here before my season, like, senior season even started, it kind of, like, in a way was, like, assuring of, like, okay, like, they really do want me here. And, like, this is a place that, I mean, obviously, I think a big piece of it, too, was, like, coming in and being able to play at Oregon my first game. Like, I saw that, and I was, like, I want to do that. I think that'd be cool, you know? And then just the amount of love that Coach Vegan and Coach Monago and everybody up here, like, even Miles, everyone, like, just the amount of love that they showed and the community, like, it's kind of, it's pretty close to home, you know, like just far enough.
4: Yeah.
5: I have some family out here a little bit too. I've been in Montana a lot my whole life, so it kind of just seemed like this is the place to be. And then I came to the Gold Rush game, and that really sealed the deal. It was kind of just like, all right, well, you can't really, it doesn't get much better than this. So I decided I had to, that this was going to be the place.
4: Yeah. What part of Montana were you traveling to as a kid? Where were some of your family at?
5: My uncle's got a ranch out in Absarokee.
4: Okay.
5: So, we'd drive through Bozeman a ton, and then we'd go out there. Like, that's where I go hunting and everything, so.
4: Okay.
5: Yeah.
4: How often do you hunt? A little different during football season, but that was a big part of your life growing up?
5: Yeah, we came out here every year. We come out, like, 2 or 3 times a year, and then once football got really heavy, it kind of limited that, and just the break, depending on what kind of breaks we get, but we try to get out here as much as possible growing up.
4: Yeah. Do you have, like, a best takedown, a best kill, a big thing you had?
5: I shot a pretty big buck last year, actually, with my bow. They're all about the same size there. Like, I haven't shot anything too crazy.
4: But you are onto the bow and arrow now.
5: Yeah.
4: Okay.
5: I've shot a bunch of deer with my bow so far, so
4: all right.
5: I'm gonna keep that going. It's a lot harder. It makes it a lot more fun. So.
4: Yeah, no doubt. Well, you know, you got that. You got your golf. We've heard you talk about that a lot. Does it feel like you got to, like, prove to people that, like, punters are athletes too? Like, is that why you got to take people out and mop them up up and down the golf course?
5: I wouldn't necessarily say that, like, I've got to prove that punters are athletes. I think it's more got to prove that I'm an athlete. Like, I could care less what the other punters do. They can do whatever they want. But, like, I want to know that people know that, like, I'm an athlete. And, like, if there's something that I'm going to go do, like, I don't care what it is. I'm going to go out there and try to win it no matter what it is. So, like, if we're going to – we had, like, me and Miles went and played in the cornhole tournament. Like, we took third, but – or, like, fourth or something. But – we went out there and, like, we literally, like, people were calling us, like, tryhards and stuff. Like, there's not anything I'm going to go do that I'm not going to go try and win it. So,
4: right. Like, the only way to try is hard.
5: Yeah. And I think that's actually really helped my golf game, though. It's just, like, I would, if you put any pro in front of me right now, like, I'm not going to back down from that challenge. I'm not going to get, like, crazy intimidated because, like, I'm playing with a pro. Like, I'm going to go out there and try and beat him, prove that I can do that and that I'm good enough to beat someone like that, you know?
4: Yeah, and then sometimes you put your coaching hat on when you take Jared out at some point?
5: Yeah, and then when me and Jared get out, I'll be able to teach him up a little bit, get his game right, so.
4: I love it. I love it. All of a sudden, we're going to have all these, like,

0: amateur yeah. pro-am golfers coming out of Montana State.
1: Out of Montana State,
0: because
1: yep.
0: you're going to teach them all up. all right, Utah Tech coming up on Saturday, late game, 8 o'clock. We're on the air at 7 o'clock. You're from Utah.
1: Yep.
0: St. George, kind of down way southwest and all
1: yeah.
0: that. But how many people? You got people driving down for the game?
1: Yeah, I'm going to have a lot of people going to that game. I don't know exactly what my mom said it was, but there's going to be a bunch of family, a bunch of friends, and then their starting center I grew up playing football with my whole life, so him, and then we had another kid from my high school that are down there, so I think our coaches are going to try and come out to that game. I just know, like, between the three of us, there's going to be a lot of people that we know at that game, so I'm all excited right. for that one.
0: Yeah, it's going to be the loudest that place has ever been when the
1: yeah,
0: puncher
1: probably,
0: comes out.
1: For sure.
0: Well, and hey, they got a pretty good puncher too, Ryan Marks,
1: yeah,
0: preseason
1: good.
0: All-conference, so I know Coach Beacon probably doesn't want to see too much punting, but
1: no.
0: We're going to see some of that.
1: Hopefully I don't have to at all, and I can just hit a bunch of kickoffs, but if we do have to battle between me and him, I'm going to do what I can to come out on top of that.
0: All right. Well, we're ready to go. Excited to hear a bunch of people get loud and proud for yeah. when you get out on the field.
1: Yeah.
0: All right.
1: Sweet.
0: Colby
1: Thank
0: Froker,
1: you.
0: Appreciate the time, man.
1: Yeah, of course.
0: All right. We're taking a break. When we come back, we'll look ahead with Coach Beacon to get ready to go for Utah Tech. We're live from Buffalo Wild Wings. This is Catch Up, presented by Learfield.
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0: We are back live one final time at Buffalo Wild Wings for Cap Shack, getting ready to go for week zero as we look ahead, presented by Vance Thompson Vision. 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Big Sky Conference play starts right away with Utah Tech. You know, it's a team with a third-year head coach in Lance Anderson, team you guys have seen a couple times over these last couple of years, but what are we looking for in this matchup on Saturday?
8: Well, expecting their best, and you know, they were 2-10 last year, but that record didn't indicate the types of games they were in. You know, right out of the gate, they should have beat

0: had good players. I know, you know, even going back to when we played them in 23 here, you could see the, you know, they're starting to get some talent put together, and expect the same thing. And this is a big, big opportunity for them. It's a home opener, first Big Sky game playing defending national champs, so I expect their very best.
1: Yeah, I remember that 23 season. That was Bo Sparks, their wide receiver, kind of got free, had some good moments. He's playing for Texas State now in the Pac-12, so we certainly have seen some of that. All right, Coach, we got our first catch yet under our belts. This has been good, and looking forward to get this thing going all throughout the season.
0: We are off. Great to see everybody again.
1: All right. That'll wrap up the show. Thank you to everybody who has come out. We'll be back again next week. Thank you, Colby Froker and Jared White, as well as head coach Brent Vegan. This is Keaton Glogley saying so long, and we'll talk on Saturday for the 8 o'clock kickoff from St. George. You've been listening to Catch Yet, presented by Learfield.
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Ella Langley, Morgan Wallen there with I Can't Love You Anymore, a Taste of Country Nights. Chase Matthew is the man. He sent us up here a duck, like one of the ones you put on a Jeep, but it's got like his face on it instead. Here he is with Darlin', a Taste of Country Nights. Why is he

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New country there from Zach Top. That one is called South of Sanity on Taste of Country Nights. 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

0: Why are us men hard to love? The answer to that is like getting to the bottom of the answer of how many licks it takes to get to center of the Tootsie Pop. I don't think we're ever going to know. It's Evan Paul. Here's Cody Johnson's latest. It's called Horseback. It's on Taste of Country Nights.
1: He's a ranch hand in a pinch, man. 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

0: want my horse back.
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0: Taste of Country Nights, hanging out with Blake Shelton tonight. What do you require backstage at your shows nowadays?
1: I need Sprite Zero and vodka. It's pretty simple. That's it. I don't want Cheez-Its. You don't have to put gum back there. No green M&Ms. Sprite Zero and vodka.

Shaboozy bringing the good news on Taste of Country Nights. It's Evan Paul. Here's a brand new track. It's from Zach John King. It's called Get to Drinking. Taste of Country Nights.

0: new country there from Zach John King. That one's called Get to Drinking on Taste of Country Nights with Evan Paul. It's time to go through some of the crazy fair food this year that's out at the Minnesota State Fair. They have pickle pie, chopped pickles, cream cheese, and ranch and hot sauce frosting. I think I would try that. The Florida State Fair's got Reese's Pieces Donut Burger. So it's a combo of Nutella donuts and a beef patty, cheese, bacon, chocolate, peanut butter, vanilla icing, and Reese's Pieces mini peanut butter cups. Oh my gosh. At the Ohio State Fair, they have root beer float cream puffs. At the State Fair of Texas, they have bacon jam caramel apple hard cider. Woo! I love going to the fairs and the fair food, but hey, nothing beats the old school deep fried Oreo cookie. Am I right? Maybe a deep fried stick of butter, but I can't do that. Hey, coming up next, we're going to kick things off with George Burge and Luke Bryan's Ride, Ride, Ride on Taste of Country Nights. Hang with me.
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Ella Langley, Be Her on Taste of Country Nights. How's it going? It's Evan Paul. I'm working the second shift right alongside of you. Let's get through it together, man. I got Luke Bryan coming up. Russell Dickerson is on the way. Here's Nate Smith on Taste of Country Nights.

Imagine if this happened to you. Russell Dickerson posted a video of him covering Garth Brooks' call in Baton Rouge, and Garth Brooks commented talking about how much talent Russell Dickerson has and says, love you, pal, G. Here's happened to me, a taste of

Hey, it's Evan Paul. If you haven't downloaded the XL Country app yet, make sure you get that on your smartphone. 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

Luke Bryan there. That one's country and she knows it on Taste of Country Nights. So my wife and I, our three-year-old, his name is Remy, and I had to share this with you. I'm so sorry. This is just the coolest thing, man. We got to tickling him yesterday. Listen to this.

0: If anybody right now that is listening to this is on the fence about having kids, so was I, but do it. It's the best thing ever. Hey, coming up next for you, Kane Brown's going to kick things off. Also, Jason Aldean on the way and Bailey Zimmerman. He's got a number one song that just hit top of the charts. I'll play it for you next on Taste of Country Nights.
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0: What if?
1: Kane Brown, What Ifs on Taste of Country Nights. Coming up next, Bailey Zimmerman's latest number one song, Chevy Silverado. That's going to play after Dustin Lynch on Taste of Country Nights. Buffett.

0: honk.
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0: hanging out with Jason Aldean on Taste of Country Nights. If you don't know, one of Jason Aldean's houses in Tennessee is huge. Like, how do you even, how'd y'all even decorate that?
1: Well, we had a decorator, a lady that we used who, she actually helped us do my tour bus. She's done a lot of different stuff for us over the years, and she's incredible. So we actually had her come in, and we'd meet with her like once every 2 weeks, and she would kind of lay different stuff out, and we would pick from things that she had kind of found. So it was more of that. I mean, that's a lot for somebody to take on to decorate, you know, that house from the ground up. So, but our decorator did great, and Britt worked with her a lot on it too. So it was, they both did a great job.

day, Potts Farm was a place to go. 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Jack and Jim were a few good men. 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I'm tired of talking, man. Y'all ain't listening. Them old days.

party, favorite country song, Taste of Country Nights. Did you know that Riley Green has over 18 cars, but not like big trucks and Lamborghinis and things like that? He's got 18 old cars that he collects when he's on the road. He buys them on Facebook Marketplace. He said some of them don't run, though. Here's Riley with Think As You Drunk on Taste of Country Nights.

0: New Country, that's Riley Green, Think As You Drunk on Taste of Country Nights. It's Evan Paul. Let's get a look at what's trending in country music news at tasteofcountry.com. Did you know, we just kind of found this out, Ella Langley used to sing at a dentist office for the patients while they were getting their teeth worked on. That was what she did pre-fame. Her cousin worked at the dentist's office and would convince Ella to come in and sing for the patients while they were getting the drill or their teeth cleaned, and she gladly did it. That's why we love Ella, man. She has worked so hard to get where she's at. You can read more about this story at tasteofcountry.com.
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Morgan Wallen, and don't we on Taste of Country Nights. It's Evan Paul on the second shift. I just wanted to give you a little heads up and just a reminder to clock in. Sometimes people forget to clock in, and then you got to argue about your money. Coming up next, I got Stella Lefty with that viral track Boston after Billy Currington on Taste of Country Nights.

0: I'm here with Stella Lefty on Taste of Country Nights. Is there a lyric that you almost left out of the song Boston that we just played?
1: Everything that we kind of wrote that day, like, was what's still in the song. Like, there wasn't, like, so much back and forth about the lyrics. Like, when we wrote it, because I write basically everything with my best friend, Grace. She said the line about, like, saying what's up. Like, do you know, in the first verse, it's like something about,
2: what's up?
1: Yes. Yeah. And I was like, I don't know, Grace, if this is a good line. I was like, I don't know if I want to say that in the song. Like, it feels so casual. She's like, it's either the best thing ever or it's the worst thing ever. And I don't really know, but like, we should, and I was like, you're right, honestly. So that's the line that almost didn't go in.
0: Just goes to show you how one lyric can change a whole song. All right, let's keep things going now with Coe Wetzel. It's called High Road on Taste of Country Nights.
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0: New country from Jelly Roll. That one's called Hands Up, A Taste of Country Nights. 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I got Jason Aldean, Cody Johnson, and a throwback Brett Eldridge on the way next on Taste of Country Nights.
1: Song again. Yay. Here's that song again.
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0: to get to know you, everything about you makes me want you, know what you're doing, baby, don't you,
1: Taste of Country Nights with Evan Paul. If you're on the fence about attending a wedding or not, just remember it's usually an open bar and free food, so there you go. Here is a wedding that you might not want to be at, or maybe you do just to see the drama. It's Water at a Wedding. This one's from Graylin James on Taste of Country Nights.
2: Well, I didn't want to show up, but our friend was going way back. So when you said your vows, that's exactly where I said. Thank God for open bars, cause watching all this ain't easy. In the middle of y'all's first

0: Cody Johnson is here with me on Taste of Country Nights. And I love that something you've never shied away from is talking about your faith.
1: I've tried very, very hard over the years to get closer to God, get closer to, being a better man. But we've all got our problems, and like I struggle daily just like everybody else with bad habits or anxiety or my own personal problems, and I think that these kids come up to my shows and I want to be just like you when I grow up. And I'm like, dude, I'm just as messed up as a lot of people. Like, I'm human too. Don't look at the stage and think that guy's got something that nobody else does. You can do.

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After all the bars are closed, Thomas just shared a picture of his son, Brave. Boy, he's getting big. Check that out on the Taste of Country Facebook. It's Evan Paul. Here's Jacob Hackworth. And what took you so long?

0: New Country, that's Jacob Hackworth, and What Took You So Long on Taste of Country Nights, saying a big happy birthday to the world's oldest person. She just turned 117. She lives in England, and her name is Ethel. Of course it is. She was born in 1909, and she's in the Guinness Book of World Records as the oldest living person and oldest living woman. Grandmother of three, great-grandmother of five. She used to be a nanny, ran a nursery when she was younger, and they had a private celebration for her. I wonder if they got her drunk. That would have been fun. 117 years old. Congratulations, Ethel. May you live another 117 more. Let's get to 234. You can do it, Ethel.
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Ella Langley, Choose in Texas on Taste of Country Nights. I saw Drake was recently at an Ella Langley concert with Ernest singing at the top of their lungs. Speaking of singing at the top of your lungs, let's get it going with this one. Toby Keith, I Love This Bar.

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0: Kane Brown and his latest. That one's called Woman on Taste of Country Nights with Evan Paul.
1: Yes, I just wanted to say I hope Kane Brown's wife appreciates all the music that he writes for her, because my husband, bless his heart, he can barely write his name. If he wrote songs for me like that, man, I would just... I will be over the moon. So hopefully Kane Brown's wife appreciates the music he makes, or maybe he should get a new wife.
0: Oh, my God. Okay, it just sounds like you want to be Kane Brown's wife. I'm sure she appreciates it. What's happening here? Coming up next on Taste of Country Nights with Evan Paul, we'll kick things off with Shaboozy and Jelly Roll. Amen. Hang on for that. Taste of Country Nights.
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0: Taste of Country Nights with Evan Paul. One of the songwriters in Jason Aldean's camp. He's actually helped write some of Jason's biggest hits. His name's John Morgan. I got him here with me now. What advice did Jason Aldean give you as a mentor that really stuck with you?
1: The one thing I've really taken away from getting to work with him closely and having him really have a big hand in my stuff now, he's given me a lot of direction on, you know, one big thing was when we were putting this album together, he was like, man, as I was, you know, I'm putting this thing together, I'm like, I want to tell a story, I want to do this, and it still ended up being that, but he said, man, don't forget that you still need

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Let me tell you what, make sure you're listening for the Dumb Dumb of the Day, Question of the Day, and the three things you need to know, plus a ton more. 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

0: Ella Langley with Loving Life Again on Taste of Country Nights. Hopefully you're not riding in the car right now with your mom or dad and it's just you. I think this could get a little weird. Sam Hunt, Body Like a Back Road, is on Taste of Country Nights.
1: Gotta go.

0: New Country, John Party. That was called Boots Off on Taste of Country Nights. It's Evan Paul. Let's get a look at what's trending in country music news at tasteofcountry.com. Did you know, we just kind of found this out, Ella Langley used to sing at a dentist office for the patients while they were getting their teeth worked on. That was what she did pre-fame. Her cousin worked at the dentist's office and would convince Ella to come in and sing for the patients while they were getting the drill or their teeth cleaned, and she gladly did it. That's why we love Ella, man. She has worked so hard to get where she's at. You can read more about this story at tasteofcountry.com.
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Hey, I'm Evan Paul, and look, the only way to start each weekday morning is with Derek and the XL Country Morning Show. 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

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Number 3.

Luke Combs, Be By You. That's your third most requested track of the entire day here at the radio station. This is your Taste of Country Night's top three countdown. In at number two tonight, Lauren Elena featuring Chase Matthew. Here is All My Exes on your Taste of Country Night's top three countdown. Another

All the way to the top of the request sheet. Taylor Swift, I Knew It, I Knew You. Your number one song of the night here on your Taste of Country Nights Top 3 Countdown. This song right here from Jason Aldean was written by an artist that we played not too long ago here on the show, John Morgan. This one is If I Didn't Love You with Carrie Underwood, Jason Aldean, Taste of Country Nights.

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0: Gavin Adcock. That one's called Wannabe on Taste of Country Nights. Speaking of Wannabe, I'm going to play Honeybee from Blake Shelton coming up. Also, have you heard the new Coe Wetzel track featuring Ella Langley? Dude, if you haven't heard this, this is going to be the song of the fall right here. It's called Jaded, and I'll play it for you next. Keep it here on Taste of Country Nights, and thank you for listening.
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This one's from Co Wetzel featuring Ella Langley. Probably going to be the next number one song. 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Here's Jaded on Taste of Country Nights.

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1: What was that song you played earlier? I think Ella Langley was on it. What was that song?
0: Yeah, I'm getting a lot of people calling about that, actually. It's Coe Wetzel and Ella Langley's Jaded. And I did get a lot of calls about that, so I think people are really loving that song. Now let's keep it going with Jelly Roll, Halfway to Hell on Taste of Country Nights.

0: coming back.
1: New country there from Flatland Cavalry. That one's called Never Coming Back on Taste of Country Nights. It's Evan Paul. I want to leave you with a good thing here. It's a surprising signs that you're actually pretty healthy from doctors around the country. Being able to put your socks on while standing up. If you can do that, you go get some fast food on the way home because you're healthy. It doesn't matter. If you can do that, according to all these medical professionals, you're healthy. That sounds good to me. All my healthy listeners, thank you so much for checking out Taste of Country Nights. We are going to keep things going with Zach Topp, Chris Young, and Luke Combs. All three of them boys coming up next on Taste of Country Nights. Have a great night.
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Well, hello there. It's the third shift. Good morning. I'm Brett Allen. We're going to stay up all night and keep that country coming for you. Kane Brown's coming up. Lainey Wilson. There's Ian Munsick and Love is Blind. You

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Lainey Wilson says that she is starting to slow down these days on purpose. Really, she's been watching birds, and she says that it's kind of relaxing to actually see that you don't always have to be in a hurry. It's Lainey Wilson. Phone, keys, wallet.

0: Have you ever said something and then immediately felt very, very old? There's certain words that'll reveal your age bracket. That's Mac Geiger with String By on the Third Shift. I'm Brett Allen. And if you've said it, you know the feeling. It's a sinking feeling when kids look at you like, holy cow, how old are you? You know, like when you say things like videotaping instead of recording. Or, you know, you say pound sign instead of hashtag. I've never used the word pocketbook. I've never said get your pocketbook. Normally it's purse. But if you ever use that word, slacks instead of pants, supper instead of dinner. My mom says supper all the time. Have you had supper yet? What are the words that you use all the time that make you feel very old? Let me know through our app. We'll get into some of them coming up next on the Third Shift.
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We're talking about words that make you automatically feel old or that, you know, reveal your age bracket. I got a message from Sheridan saying it's a stewardess. My mom calls them stewardesses instead of flight attendants. Yeah, that's a dated word too. It's Dan and Shay. Here's Say So.

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got a message from Mike talking about words or phrases that make you feel old or reveal your age bracket. Mike says that his grandpa always uses the words half past and quarter till when telling the time.

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1: 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You can have it done before this song is even over and then take us with you wherever you go. It's Hardy. 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

It is so good that football is back. Anybody doing some tailgating anytime soon? Coming up with a menu already. I got a list of foods that you should or should not bring to your tailgate. Coming up after John Morgan. Here's Kid Myself on the Third Shift.

0: What is the best food to bring to your tailgate this fall? It's Charles Wesley Godwin along with Luke Combs on Better That Way on the Third Shift. I'm Brett Allen. Over on Ranker, they started putting together the best tailgate foods. And, you know, some of the normal foods showed up at the top. Hamburgers, number one. Chicken wings are a good one. Hot dogs, sliders, brisket, tortilla chips, sandwiches. See, I just like chips. Just bring me out regular chips. I'm fine with that. Chili dogs are good. My friend used to always bring out brownies. Oh, brownie. And chocolate chip cookies. Really, really good. 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Some of the things that you should not bring to tailgate. Stuffed mushrooms. Now, on the outside, if you love mushrooms, that sounds like a good idea, but they never sit well. So hard to bring to a tailgate. Peanut butter and jelly sandwiches are on the don't bring. Trail mix, beans, oatmeal raisin cookies, hummus. Hummus? Who's bringing hummus to a tailgate party? I mean, I guess if you got a big vegetable spread, but nah, just stick with the chips and the sandwiches.
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1: Bringing you brand new country. New After Two is coming up next, but let's get you another brand new one here from Max McNown. Here's Done For. They say you're

It's new after two on the third shift. It's six brand new songs in a row. Let's give you a double dose of Riley Green right here. From Riley Green by himself to Riley Green with Carly Pierce. Here's If I Don't Leave, I'm Gone on the third shift.

0: It's new after two, six brand new songs in a row. That's Cole Swindell's latest, Girl Dad. So who is Sherry Lee and what does she have to do with Shaboozy? We'll get to her and him coming up after Dylan Scott. Here's his latest, Dear Big City. I'm new after two on the Third Shift.
1: Dear Big City, I know you're busy. Don't worry about writing me back. I know.

0: New from Shaboozy, it's Cowgirl on the third shift. And Shaboozy getting a lot of buzz around his brand new album. It's called The Outlaw Sherry Lee and Other Western Tales. And it's being described as a predominantly storytelling country album, which is something that I've said before about what I miss about country music. So who is Sherry Lee? He actually explained to NPR who she is.
1: She's an unlikely hero, you know, a woman up against these formidable 10 to 11 hardened outlaws, and she is brave enough to stand on her legacy. And that's what the whole, that's what Coyote's point is about.
0: If you haven't gotten a chance to check out the album, check it out. And if you have, let me know what you think. I would love to know what you thought about Shaboozy's new one. You can let us know through our app.
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A big thanks to Matt, who sent in a picture through our app from the partial lunar eclipse tonight. 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
1: We may have seen these on shelves already. 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

19 weeks now, that song has been number one on the Billboard Hot 100. Ella Langley, Choosing Texas. It's the Third Shift. I'm Brett Allen with Cole.

a pretty simple question, but people seem to be kind of divided about it. Should kids be allowed on social media? We'll get into that coming up after Luke Bryan. Here's Country and She Knows It on the Third Shift.

kids under the age of 16 be allowed on social media? People are divided about it, and I'll tell you why in just a second. That's Ashley Cook with Baby Blues on the third shift. I'm Brett Allen. According to a new survey, two-thirds of Americans believe that kids ages 15 and under should not be allowed on social media. That's according to new research. But more than half think it's still the parents' responsibility to protect their kids online. So they agree, a lot of them, that that kids should not be on social media, but think that it shouldn't be up to the government to tell them whether or not they can or can't. I kind of agree with that. What do you think? Let us know through our app. I always love to hear what you think about

0: these kinds of things. Should kids under the age of 16 be allowed on social media? I think no. I think that the comparison is bad. I think that when kids are actually in social situations, they have a hard time socializing now because of social media. Let me know what you think on our app. Should kids under 15 be allowed on social media?
1: You make our...
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1: Time for useless trivia. 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What is it that says, hey, summer's over? Let me know. 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

22% of people say this marks the end of summer for them. What is it? 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But no, the answer I was looking for tonight, the arrival of pumpkin spice flavors. 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

for those of you that have been hanging out with me all night, guys, we are getting to quitting time pretty soon. I got more Today's Country coming up to get you there faster. Stella Lefty is on the way. Her song, Boston. We'll get to that. Here's Avery Anna. It's Blood Runs Thicker on the Third Channel.

0: That's Chris Jansen with Fight for a Girl, his new one on the third shift. I'm Brett Allen. I've got Lainey Wilson coming up in just a little bit with John Mayer, a guy that she's been a fan of for a long time. She says that she had no idea what it would be like to work with him, but she was happy to see that he and she spoke a similar musical language. She said that he really encouraged her to try and chase a feeling rather than perfection. And she said, that's hard for me, but she does like the way that it feels. And she admits that it did feel pretty good to actually to slow down a little bit. She's been jam-packing her schedule, and she's been slowing down. She said she's been watching birds. She said there's something about getting still for long enough to notice the things that remind you that life isn't always supposed to be in a hurry. We'll get to Lainey coming up next with John Mayer on Phone, Keys, Wallet on the third show.
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We've got the dum-dum of the day, question of the day, three things you need to know, and a whole lot more. 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

Morgan Wallen still spending time at the top of the charts for that one, I'm the Problem. And this lady is right there with him, spending 19 weeks at the top of the Billboard Hot 100 for her song Choosing Texas. It's Ella Langley. Here's Love and Life Again on the Third Shift. Say

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Well, Halloween must be right around the corner. They're saying that rising cocoa prices and inflation have driven Hershey to raise prices by 12%, with retailers adding further markups. It's going to be expensive for Halloween. Rising

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A cast iron skillet swinging lid flipper. 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
2: Thanks for hanging out tonight on the Third Shift. We learned a lot, like words that reveal your age bracket and more. We'll do it again tonight at midnight.
3: 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He said, "What you been up to lately?"

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1: I'm Dennis Bragg. Yellowstone County Sheriff Kent O'Donnell is identifying the victims of Sunday's horrific Billings house fire and shooting while forcefully shutting down online rumors. O'Donnell stressed the tragedy was not drug-related, but rather an isolated family incident during a dinner gathering.
2: This was not a drug house, a drug lab. This was your typical American household family.
1: The sheriff also says officers and firefighters were not being shot at when they arrived on the scene.
2: Rounds were heard prior to law enforcement's arrival. Law enforcement confronted the suspect in the front yard of the residence. He retreated into the house. At that same time, there was smoke coming from the house. More gunshots could be heard in the house, and the suspect fled out the back of the house into the backyard and took his own life.
1: The sheriff says all eight of the victims were members of the same blended family. The shooter was the homeowner's son. This is the Montana State News Network.
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11: Southwest Montana weather, mostly sunny today with our high temperatures in the mid to upper 80s. Isolated afternoon and evening thunderstorms are expected with an increased threat of storm development on Thursday. Main impacts will be gusty wind and lightning, but some storms could produce some localized heavy rain. I'm meteorologist Brooke Foster. That's your Southwest Montana weather report.
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1: I'm Dennis Bragg. Yellowstone County Sheriff Kent O'Donnell is identifying the victims of Sunday's horrific Billings house fire and shooting while forcefully shutting down online rumors. O'Donnell stressed the tragedy was not drug-related, but rather an isolated family incident during a dinner gathering.
2: This was not a drug house, a drug lab. This was your typical American household family.
1: The sheriff also says officers and firefighters were not being shot at when they arrived on the scene.
2: Rounds were heard prior to law enforcement's arrival. Law enforcement confronted the suspect in the front yard of the residence. He retreated into the house. At that same time, there was smoke coming from the house. More gunshots could be heard in the house, and the suspect fled out the back of the house into the backyard and took his own life.
1: The sheriff says all eight of the victims were members of the same blended family. The shooter was the homeowner's son. This is the Montana State News Network.
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15: Southwest Montana weather. Mostly sunny today with our high temperatures in the mid to upper 80s. Isolated afternoon and evening thunderstorms are expected with an increased threat of storm development on Thursday. Main impacts will be gusty wind and lightning, but some storms could produce some localized heavy rain. A meteorologist, Brooke Foster, that's your Southwest Montana weather report.
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1: Fire and shooting while forcefully shutting down online rumors. O'Donnell stressed the tragedy was not drug-related, but rather an isolated family incident during a dinner gathering.
2: This was not a drug house, a drug lab. This was your typical American household family.
1: The sheriff also says officers and firefighters were not being shot at when they arrived on the scene.
2: Rounds were heard prior to law enforcement's arrival. Law enforcement confronted the suspect in the front yard of the residence. He retreated into the house. At that same time, there was smoke coming from the house. More gunshots could be heard in the house, and the suspect fled out the back of the house into the backyard and took his own life.
1: The sheriff says all eight of the victims were members of the same blended family. The shooter was the homeowner's son. This is the Montana State News Network.
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9: Southwest Montana weather, mostly sunny today with our high temperatures in the mid to upper 80s. Isolated afternoon and evening thunderstorms are expected with an increased threat of storm development on Thursday. Main impacts will be gusty wind and lightning, but some storms could produce some localized heavy rain. A meteorologist, Brooke Foster, that's your Southwest Montana weather report.
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0: Number one for New Country, 100.7 XL Country. And I'm super excited about this. The Traeger guy is here. And we're going to be talking about Traeger. You've been a part of this, what, for all 9 years, correct?
1: All 9 years, yep, correct.
0: And where are you stationed out of, by the way?
1: I'm stationed out of Salt Lake City, but up here for this week for this event.
0: I got to ask your name, too. I completely forgot about it.
1: It's Liam.
0: Liam. All right. So, Liam, you're going to be here, and you're going to be offering deals on Traeger.
1: Yeah, we should be running promotions on all of our product at Kenny Noble stocks and sells and burns through for us all the time, so should be good.
0: And you're also going to be doing a little cooking?
1: Yeah, we should have samples on Friday, and then we'll be teaching a class on Saturday and offering those samples up as well.
0: I have a couple of Traegers in my possession. As far as the apartment people need to know, I don't have any. But no, I do. And so I have the Ranger, and then I have one of the Pro Series. And there's nothing you can't cook on those.
1: No, yeah, we talk about it all the time. Three big things: grill, smoke, bake. Whenever I'm doing a demo, I like to cook, bake cookies. I'll do cakes. I'll do anything that people may not realize that you can do on them, just to showcase the versatility.
0: Yeah, they're amazing. I mean, you can, you know, and I tell people this all the time when I feel like I should get a cup because I'm always talking about how great it is. But Thanksgiving dinner, there's been a few years I've done almost everything on the Traeger.
1: Yeah, no, that's very common. I mean, that's why we do our turkey brine kit. We have our turkey pellets, too, because we realize that's the biggest cook day of the year.
0: Right.
1: As far as what we've seen, everyone cooks on a Traeger on that day. And those that do, they're thankful for it.
0: So good. I'm telling you, that turkey brine kit that Traeger does, you need to get that. It's like an orange something. It is amazing. My mother-in-law, who is very hard to please, she told me that usually she doesn't like turkey, but the turkey that I made was phenomenal. And I made it on the Traeger with the orange brine.
1: Yeah, that doesn't surprise me. I feel like anything you put onto that Traeger is going to roll a little bit of smoke, give it that great flavor right off the top. And yeah, I've never heard anybody complain. And
0: it's
1: if
0: true.
1: They do, we got a special place for those people.
0: So you've got new models. Let's talk a little bit about the new models, because I know that, you know, you guys are constantly keeping up, because everybody's doing pellet grills now, and Traeger's kind of known as the king of pellet grills. What do you guys do to continue to lead the market?
1: Yeah, so one thing we did for this year is we came into a better price point that we haven't really been able to touch in the past, and it brings to the table our Wi-Fi technology, which at that price point, again, we weren't touching. So our Pro Series was around that $400, $500 price point, and we introduced the new Westwood XL Series that can get you down to that price point. You still have the Wi-Fi technology. You can connect the app to your phone and track everything like you would on some of our higher price line grills. And then we also introduced a more budget-friendly griddle series.
0: Nice.
1: So we have a 2-burner and a 4-burner in that come in at $599 and $699. So, yeah, great option.
0: I got to tell you, and I'm a fan, and it's one of those things that, I mean, you have to be just completely incompetent not to get this right. Because if you can follow simple directions, you hit your temperatures where you want to be, and it tastes delicious.
1: Yeah, I mean, people always ask me, did you take cooking classes before you started? Do you know how to cook? I still don't think I know how to cook.
0: Right.
1: I just put it on the Traeger, turn it, and I walk away. And you know, follow the times and come back, and it's perfect every time. It's nothing that I do.
0: That's the great thing about the Wi-Fi, right? Because you download the app on your phone. You can constantly watch where the temperature is. So if you've got it like on the back deck or whatever and you want to watch the big game, all you got to do is look down at your phone every few minutes, every 10, 15 minutes. You're like, oh, we're good.
1: Yeah, exactly. I mean, there's times where I'm out mountain biking or something like that, and my cook's hitting a stall, and I just bump up the temp from the middle of the trail and get it up to temp, and yeah, we're all good. So
0: it's amazing. Amazing. All right. So let's talk about this. You're going to be out there Friday night, and you're going to be doing demonstrations, talking about Traeger. And Saturday, what's happening?
1: Saturday, we're teaching a class. We're going to do reverse seared tri-tip. So we'll be walking through. We'll probably smoke them up on the Traeger and then reverse sear them on one of our griddles. So we'll be showing just how easy it is to cook those on. You know, a lot of people think that it's just a smoker or whatnot.
0: Right.
1: We want to show that it is a grill. You can do the different things with it. So we'll be demonstrating that and showing the versatility of our
0: Telling you, sounds fantastic. It's going to be a lot of fun. Friday night, Saturday, it is the Montana Pitmaster Classic. Liam, we appreciate you. Traeger's been a part of this from the very beginning. You guys continue to support this. You continue to create these. I don't know how you guys do it. I really don't. But I'm so grateful, like people like me who really don't have a lot of experience. Like you said, you know, you get one of these Traegers and all of a sudden everybody thinks you're like this incredible cook.
1: Yeah, no, for sure. I mean, it, like I said, it makes you the pit.

0: faster.
1: Ye
0: like, no, really for real.
1: It's awesome. All right. We appreciate you. Thank you so much. Go see Liam. He's going to be at the Pitmaster Classic. It is 100.7 XL Country.
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Had to get her number.

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13: Southwest Montana weather, mostly sunny today with our high temperatures in the mid to upper 80s. Isolated afternoon and evening thunderstorms are expected with an increased threat of storm development on Thursday. Main impacts will be gusty wind and lightning, but some storms could produce some localized heavy rain. A meteorologist, Brooke Foster, that's your Southwest Montana weather report.
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0: You look moving on.
1: Well, you've chosen to have us on today, which, if I do say so myself, is a really smart decision. We're going to make your workday so much better.

You know, I'm going to double down on this because I really, really believe that we're going to be getting a country album from Taylor Swift, especially after this interview that she did earlier this week. I'll break it down for you in less than 10 minutes. Right now, Keith Urban, it's Days Go By.

0: John Morgan, kid myself. It's Jess. I'm on the job with you. And there's just something about country music, am I right? Like, once it gets on you, it doesn't ever leave you, whether you're a fan or you're actually in country music. Case in point, Taylor Swift earlier this week in an interview talking about her country roots. And she said she loves her country roots more and more as time goes on. She wants to honor them. She's tied to them. She's loyal to them. All of this confirms in my mind that she is working on a country album. This is a theory that I've had ever since she did that song for Toy Story and started doing these shows in Nashville during her husband's tight ends university. I just have a feeling she's not going to be able to stay away from country music for much longer.
1: We're proud to share some...
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0: But we're all right.
1: Well, maybe, just maybe. This is the week that we get some details about this new album from Kane Brown. Still waiting for it. Here's a woman.

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We've got the dum-dum of the day, question of the day, three things you need to know, and a whole lot more. 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

the old man's face. Front page obituary. He was a millionaire. He left his fortune to some guy he barely knew. His kids were mad as hell.

0: Montana State News Network.
1: I'm Dennis Bragg. Firefighters working the two big fires in the West Pioneers continuing to build more control lines along the two blazes, and also are back to doing some firing operations to remove brush and fuel that could help spread the fires in the coming weeks. Operations Branch Director Stryker Clark says the work on the Bobcat Lakes fire is using aircraft and those drones that drop plastic spheres containing fuel that ignite those backfires.
2: Spheres up high and bring that fire down at a rate that we can control so that we can manage how that impacts our control lines and our probability of success.
1: Containment and the size of the two fires hasn't changed much. Acreage could increase somewhat with those firing operations. Firefighters still working to control the spread of the Nature Grove fire on the Scalcoho Highway. The fire has continued to move to the southeast and has now burned over 500 acres. Some evacuations remain in place. This is the Montana State News Network.
3: 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It's the law. 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
10: Southwest Montana weather, mostly sunny today with our high temperatures in the mid to upper 80s. Isolated afternoon and evening thunderstorms are expected with an increased threat of storm development on Thursday. Main impacts will be gusty wind and lightning, but some storms could produce some localized heavy rain. A meteorologist, Brooke Foster, that's your Southwest Montana weather report.
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Ella Langley certainly has come a long way in her career. One thing you may not know about Ella, one of her first gigs was playing at a dentist office. And the dentist office actually belonged to her cousin. She would sit in the waiting room and just play a couple of songs for those patients waiting for their cleaning.

0: Well, it's not uncommon for our favorite country artists to have tattoos and have tattoos that honor their family members and those who are most important to them. Like Jason Aldean, he's got his kids' names on his arms. But you know, Garth Brooks actually has some tattoos as well. Bet you didn't know that. We'll talk more in less than 10 minutes.
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And if you haven't done so already, wake up with Derek and the XL Country Morning Show. 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

0: Well, there's always something new to learn about our favorite country artist. That is Zach Top. It's South of Sanity. My name is Jess. I'm on the job with you. Did you know that Garth Brooks has a couple of tattoos? Yeah, he covers them up. I mean, he's always in long sleeves and, we aren't ever seeing him shirtless. But not too long ago, he talked about the tattoos that he's gotten over the years. 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He said they're kind of around like his shoulders, his heart, and like the side of his body because he wants to keep those women close to him no matter what.
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work days, they're just better with all of your favorite new country. 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
12: Southwest Montana weather, mostly sunny today with our high temperatures in the mid to upper 80s. Isolated afternoon and evening thunderstorms are expected with an increased threat of storm development on Thursday. Main impacts will be gusty wind and lightning, but some storms could produce some localized heavy rain. I'm meteorologist Brooke Foster. That's your Southwest Montana weather report.
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0: Well, Luke Bryan is one of those country artists that just does well with fame. You know, I feel like it hasn't changed him. That is country and she knows it. It's Jess on your lunch hour. It's got to be tough when you're an artist to get a lot of fame, especially if you get it quickly, as much as you want it. I mean, it comes with a huge level of responsibility. In fact, Riley Green was talking about this recently, and he's famous for saying that if he ever became a big deal in his 20s, he would have crashed and burned. And he's so thankful that his success was gradual and it happened in a small town. He said fame is something to get used to, and it is definitely a wild ride. And he keeps getting more and more of it. He's going to be joining The Voice in September.
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Well, congratulations are in order for Mr. Bailey Zimmerman. He just logged his 6th number one hit with this one. It's actually number one on the media base charts. It's Chevy Silverado.

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We've got the dum-dum of the day, question of the day, three things you need to know, and a whole lot more. 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

Well, Hannah McFarlane is clearing the air when it comes to rumors about her and Riley Green dating because, you know, they did one song together, so they might as well walk down the aisle. She said she would rather chew her own foot off. And it's because Riley's like her brother.

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1: I'm Dennis Bragg. Yellowstone County Sheriff Ken O'Donnell says investigators will continue gathering all the details they can and treating Sunday's tragic deaths of 8 people as a criminal investigation, even though the suspect accused in the killings took his own life. Homeowners Dana and Barbara Smith were among those who died in the shooting and the subsequent fire on the west side, which also killed 6 others in their blended family, including 4 grandchildren. 44-year-old Alan Michael Smith, the homeowner's son, took his own life after retreating behind a house when officers arrived. O'Donnell says even though there will be no criminal proceeding afterward, detectives are doing their best to treat the incident with a full-scale investigation.
2: But we're going to handle this just like we still had a suspect, like we were going to go to trial or may go to trial. 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
2: Southwest Montana weather, mostly sunny today with our high temperatures in the mid to upper 80s. Isolated afternoon and evening thunderstorms are expected with an increased threat of storm development on Thursday. Main impacts will be gusty wind and lightning, but some storms could produce some localized heavy rain. I'm meteorologist Brooke Foster. That's your Southwest Montana weather report.
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Well, Blake Shelton's stepson, Zuma, is now 18 years old. 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Now, he's the one that wants to do country music. 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He's been songwriting with Blake. 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

Well, this fall, we're going to see Dolly Parton honored in a very corny way. Yeah, corn mazes. I've got details coming up in less than 10 minutes. Right now, Dierks Bentley is here. This is What Was I Thinkin'?

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I want to invite you to wake up with Derek and the XL Country Morning Show. 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

0: Morgan Wallen with Don't We. My name is Jess. Thank you for having us on. I gotta know, are you like me? Are you a fall lover? The fall season's just about here. It brings a lot of great things, including pumpkin patches and corn mazes. There's going to be about 20 corn mazes popping up across the country that will honor Dolly Parton, a special Dolly design to celebrate the 31st anniversary of her Imagination Library. And that's a lot of corn mazes. 20 across the nation. I'm pretty sure we're going to be able to find one that is close to us.
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0: 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Because we're bringing you all of your favorite new country. Jason Aldean is here. 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
11: 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We're going to have some fun tonight.
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2: Southwest Montana weather, mostly sunny today with our high temperatures in the mid to upper 80s. Isolated afternoon and evening thunderstorms are expected with an increased threat of storm development on Thursday. Main impacts will be gusty wind and lightning, but some storms could produce some localized heavy rain. I'm meteorologist Brooke Foster. That's your Southwest Montana weather report.
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0: Man, we are crushing this work day. 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

at this point, Ella Langley breaking a record shouldn't be a surprise to anybody. Even tying a record, which is what she did recently on the Billboard Hot 100 Songs charts. I will tell you all about it coming up in less than 10 minutes and why I think she's about to break this record as well. Here's Kenny Chesney. It's I Go Back.

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1: Hey, it's Evan Paul with Taste of Country Nights. And coming up around 8:30 tonight, Darius Rucker is going to join the show. 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

0: Morgan Wallen at number 4 on the Billboard Hot 100 Songs charts. With that one, Ben by now. He's one of 6 country songs in the top 10 as country music continues to dominate. And of course, Ella Langley at number 1, which she's in Texas for 19 weeks now. She has now tied the longest running chart topper on that list for a non-holiday hit. She's tied with Shaboozy's A Bar Song and Lil Nas X's Old Town Road, 19 weeks. With the way this song has been performing this year, I think it's safe to say she's going to break that record next week. And even if she gets knocked out of that top spot and she comes back later in the year, it still counts. These are non-consecutive weeks, and she's already got 19 of them. It's insane.
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Cole Swindell has been reunited with the Bronco that his father used to drive. 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
1: Southwest Montana weather, mostly sunny today with our high temperatures in the mid to upper 80s. Isolated afternoon and evening thunderstorms are expected with an increased threat of storm development on Thursday. Main impacts will be gusty wind and lightning, but some storms could produce some localized heavy rain. I'm meteorologist Brooke Foster. That's your Southwest Montana weather report.
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She looks so pretty when the makeup on. You should hear her talking to her mama on the phone. I love it when she raps to

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She hits her knees and bows her head. Thanks the Lord for another day.

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Ella Langley. Love and Life again, and Love and Life with Jesus again. She said she went from never mentioning his name ever to now not being able to go through an entire show without bringing up her Lord and Savior.

day, Potts Farm was a place to go. Load a truck up, hit the dirt road. 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Y'all ain't listening.

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1: 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Another

0: That's Lauren Elena along with Chase Matthew, All My Exes. Hey, it's Chrissy. I don't know about you guys, but we keep all of our water bottles in a shoe organizer on the back of our basement door, like to go down the stairs to the basement. 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Let me know on our app. We'll share those soon. And up next, Scotty McCreary.
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Hey, it's Chrissy. Ella Langley said that one of her strong female inspirations was Dolly Parton. Said it was always her dream to look and act just like Dolly. Here she is with Co Wetzel. It's Jaded.

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3: Southwest Montana weather, mostly sunny today with our high temperatures in the mid to upper 80s. Isolated afternoon and evening thunderstorms are expected with an increased threat of storm development on Thursday. Main impacts will be gusty wind and lightning, but some storms could produce some localized heavy rain. A meteorologist, Brooke Foster, that's your Southwest Montana weather report.
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It's Chrissy. What's something your family has way too many of? Hannah said shoes near the front door. Geez, were you in my house, Hannah? Here's Zach Brown Band.

It's Chrissy, and we played the most country for your workday. Coming up, Jason Aldean, Belly Zimmerman, Jelly Roll, Morgan Wallen, plus more answers to what your family has way too many of. Here's Luke Combs.

Thanks so much for having us on while you're working. More answers to what you and your family have way too many of. You can leave yours on our app, and we'll share them in two songs. Hey, whiskey drink.

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1: Hey, it's Evan Paul with Taste of Country Nights. And coming up around 8:30 tonight, Darius Rucker is going to join the show. 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

0: That's George Burge and Luke Bryan. 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Hey, it's Chrissy. 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She said that they have two bins full of blankets, along with at least two blankets on every piece of furniture. 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

0: it's Chrissy. I was thinking about Dolly Parton and what a great actress she was. One of my favorite movies, she was in Steel Magnolias. She was so natural in that movie. I loved it. I think I may rewatch it tonight. Here's MacArthur.
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1: 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And tonight, Taste of Country Night starts at 7 o'clock. 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We're going to have some fun tonight.
2: Southwest Montana weather, mostly sunny today with our high temperatures in the mid to upper 80s. Isolated afternoon and evening thunderstorms are expected with an increased threat of storm development on Thursday. Main impacts will be gusty wind and lightning, but some storms could produce some localized heavy rain. I'm meteorologist Brooke Foster. That's your Southwest Montana weather report.
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0: It's Chrissy. Monica said that her family has way too many baseball hats. 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She's not wrong.
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After

0: It's officially the drive home with me, Chrissy. We play the most country on the way. Morgan Wallen, Dan and Shay, Kenny Chesney, Stella Lefty. And now it's Jameson Rogers and Some Girls.
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0: It's the Drive Home with me, Chrissy. Congratulations to Paul on his retirement. 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

0: That's Kenny Chesney's latest carry-on. Hey, it's Chrissy. We're sharing what your family has way too many of. We're getting a bunch of texts on our app. Randy said phone chargers, and most of them either don't fit everyone's phones or they don't work. Emily told us on our app that they have way too many dog toys. Her dog plays with just two, and they have at least 10. I got Luke Combs coming up next.
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Hey, it's Chrissy, and this is Dan and Shay. Dan said that Dolly was an inspiration to him and his kids because they would read one of Dolly's Imagination Library books every night. Shay said that without Dolly, her incredible songwriting skills, they wouldn't be where they are today. I got a

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1: 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We've got the dum-dum of the day, question of the day, three things you need to know, and a whole lot more. 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

It's the Drive Home with Chrissy. In 2027, Kane Brown is doing an international tour. He'll kick it off down under in Australia.

0: Montana State News Network.
1: I'm Dennis Bragg. Firefighters working the two big fires in the West Pioneers continuing to build more control lines along the two blazes, and also are back to doing some firing operations to remove brush and fuel that could help spread the fires in the coming weeks. Operations Branch Director Stryker Clark says the work on the Bobcat Lakes fire is using aircraft and those drones that drop plastic spheres containing fuel that ignite those backfires.
2: Spheres up high and bring that fire down at a rate that we can control so that we can manage how that impacts our control lines and our probability of success.
1: Containment and the size of the two fires hasn't changed much. Acreage could increase somewhat with those firing operations. Firefighters still working to control the spread of the Nature Grove fire on the Scalcoho Highway. The fire has continued to move to the southeast and has now burned over 500 acres. Some evacuations remain in place. This is the Montana State News Network.
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10: Southwest Montana weather, mostly cloudy tonight with our lows in the mid-50s, isolated showers and storms this evening, an increased threat of storm development Thursday and Friday. Main impacts will be gusty wind and lightning, but some storms could produce heavy rain. Unsettled through the weekend with highs turning cooler in the 70s by Sunday. I'm meteorologist Brooke Foster. That's your Southwest Montana weather report.
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12: 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He said, "What you been up to lately?"